Harlan Parker led the Peabody Conservatory Wind Ensemble in the Suite No. 1 by Gustav Holst, tonight's bandstand selection on Evening Classics. Tomorrow night, that'll be music by Eric Coates, performed by the U.S. Air Force Band of the Golden Gate. Crossfade with Kiana Dell at 4 p.m. rounds out Pianist Week with a little mix of Kathleen Battle, Herbie Hancock, and more for music by George Gershwin. Voices Carry at 2 p.m. with Laura Atkinson features soprano Emanuela Galli. And Film at 11 with Daniel Gillum will be Lucas Leighton's music for the film Stage Fright. Marie Pariah is at the keyboard now. This is the French Suite No. 4 by Johann Sebastian Bach.

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Bach didn't suddenly go to France. He did not suddenly take up a French accent. He was writing the dance movements in the order that they would be done in a French suite. The French Suite No. 4 by Bach, performed there by Murray Pariah on Evening Classics. This piece by Charles Stanford is built off of legit, honest-to-goodness Irish songs. It'll start with The Lark in the Clear Air, The Girl I Left Behind Me, The Black Bird, Gary Owen, and it's not just quoted songs, it's fragments that get developed in a symphonic way. The Irish Rhapsody No. 1 by Charles Stanford is performed by the Ulster Orchestra, led by Vernon Hanley.

0: The Ulster Orchestra, led by Vernon Hanley, in the Irish Rhapsody No. 1 by Charles Stanford. I'm Colleen Wheelahan, bona fide Irish heritage and all, enjoying that music with you on this Thursday.
1: 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Details at louisvillegrows.org.
0: Still to come tonight, an overture by Beethoven that took not one, not two, but four tries to get it right. But first, Caitlin Edwards on the violin with Daniel Schlossberg at the piano in Reverie, from a sonata by David Baker,

Reverie from the Sonata for Violin and Piano by David Baker. Caitlin Edwards on violin, Daniel Schlossberg at the piano. I'm Colleen Wheelahan, and I, in particular, love the plot of Ludwig van Beethoven's opera, Fidelio. It's because it's a story of a couple in love for a long time who need a second chance at that love. Something has driven them apart that was totally out of their control. And this is a couple that, through it all, maintains faith in each other. That's why the name of the opera is what it is, Fidelio. This is the overture to Fidelio, so Beethoven's fourth overture. The London Philharmonic Orchestra is led by Klaus Tennstedt.

0: the London Philharmonic Orchestra, led by Klaus Tennstedt, in the Fidelio Overture, music by Ludwig van Beethoven. Exploring Music is on the way with lots of Claude Debussy. I'm Colleen Wheelahan. I'll see you tomorrow.
1: We can trace the origins of the pipe organ back as far as the 3rd century BC. Yet as old as the instrument is, it still turns up in modern movie scores. Hear why the pipe organ is the king of instruments, even on the big screen. Next time on Real Music. 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

Hi there, and welcome to Exploring Music. This is Bill McLaughlin. This week we are exploring the world and music of Claude Debussy, who was a great pianist as a boy, continued to play very well all the way through to the end of his life, and at a certain point discovered some pianist friends for whom he especially enjoyed writing. Around the beginning of the 20th century, Debussy met a young Spaniard who'd been in Paris for about 10 years at this time. His name was Ricardo Vignes. Vignes was a very close friend of the young composer Maurice Ravel, and I believe it was Ravel who introduced the two. I can't tell you that Ricardo Vignes was the greatest pianist of the early 20th century, or even that he was the greatest pianist around Paris at that time, but I will tell you that it was to Ricardo Vignes that Debussy and Ravel entrusted the first performances of most of their pieces over the next 10 years, beginning with the one which we are going to hear right now, a work called Estampe, which dates from 1903 and 4. Estampe is a kind of pun because there's a medieval dance called Estampie, and for years I thought that must be what this piece is about. In fact, it has to do with wood prints, which are stamped. Debussy was fascinated with art of all sorts, and in the 1889 exposition, he had not only come across the gamelan orchestra of Java and Bali, but also the work of Hokusai, the great printmaker of Japan, 18th century printmaker. So Estampe, stamped out literally, is a set of three pieces which are musical wood prints. The first piece is called Pagodas, having literally to do with Indonesia, as Marguerite Long tells us. She was a piano pupil of Debussy who wrote a charming book. She says, "This is a work, the pattern of which is Eastern, but also the emotion, the regret of a country that is too gentle. Here are dances, the fish ponds, even the enigmatic smile on the faces of the gods of the country. One sees pointed roofs, hears little bells, and the tinkle of transparent porcelain." I'm reading you these lovely words because we won't have a chance to hear the piece because we have so much other music to get to. But isn't that lovely? You can hear the tinkle of transparent porcelain. We will hear the second and third sections of Estampe. The second part is an habanera called Evening in Granada, and the final piece, The Garden in the Rain. Little kids playing in the Luxembourg Gardens in Paris. It's raining lightly, and then the sun breaks through. You'll even hear the little folk song they're singing, Nous n'irons plus au bois. Here is Aldo Ciccolini playing the second and third parts of Estampe.

You may very well know the wonderful young French pianist Jean-Yves Thibaudet. This is Aldo Ciccolini. Ciccolini is the teacher of Jean Thibaudet. Aldo Ciccolini playing the second and third sections of a stomp, piano music from 1904 of Claude Debussy. We heard Evening in Granada and Garden in the Rain. Let's get one more piece of piano music from right around this time, and this gives me a chance to sort of check in on our man's love life. Around 1903, the marriage to beloved Lily Tessier, the woman over whom Debussy threatened suicide if she were not to marry him, this marriage sadly was dissolving, and Debussy was very much in love with a woman named Emma Bardach. They made a trip, they saw the sea, and from this comes an ecstatic piece called L'Île Joyeuse. I have an idea that it might be interesting to hear about a minute of Vladimir Horowitz playing L'Île Joyeuse and then compare that to a complete orchestration of the same piece. So, the opening section of L'Île Joyeuse on the piano, and then the orchestra takes over.

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At the age of 18, Manuel Debussy, the father of the composer Claude, went off to see the world. He joined the Marine Light Infantry and spent 8 years in the service. What he really saw was the sea. And when he came back to Paris, he inculcated in his eldest son the love of the sea. Years later, Debussy said to some friends, "You may not know this. You think I've always been a musician, but I was actually brought up to be a sailor." It seems that Debussy was never happier than when he was by the sea, or at least contemplating water. In fact, when Debussy started work on the tone poem La Mer, he was living in Burgundy, and he wrote to a friend saying, "You might say that the ocean doesn't exactly wash the hills of Burgundy, and that what I am doing might be like painting a landscape in a studio." Many art historians have pointed out that although the Impressionist painters were originally known for having taken their art outdoors, they were far from the first. There were French painters like Corot, for example, who had done that a long time before. It wasn't so much that Monet went out to paint cathedrals in plein air or haystacks in the field instead of putting them up in his studio. It was more how the Impressionist painters treated light that gave their painting their special magic. And it's the same with Debussy. He insisted that his publisher publish a woodprint on the front page of the score of La Mer. It's by the Japanese artist Hokusai, the deep sea wave off Kanagawa. I'm looking at a black and white reproduction of this, but you all know this wonderful, vivid, curving wave in the distance, Mount Fuji. There's the sea, majestic. It commands us, not the other way around. You hear that right away at the opening of the tone poem La Mer. The first movement is called From Dawn to Midday on the Sea, and you get immediately a sense of the vastness of the sea from the very first measures. A lot of B's in it. It's sort of a round B minor in a way. I won't play too much of this since part of the joy of this piece is the orchestration. This empty music

He'd already covered an enormous range from this B all the way up to that one in the top strings. Then you get this mysterious chord. It's misty. The light is just beginning to play. You can hear the spot several score pages later where the sun comes up. We're around D-flat major now, so this B natural has given over to this note, D-flat, here and here, and the orchestra plays like waves. This line in the cellos. Now, some of Debussy's close friends, like Eric Satie, used to make fun of Debussy's tendency to give rather poetic titles to his pieces of music. You have to recall that Satie went very far in the other direction and wrote nonsensical titles like Three Pieces in the Shape of a Pear, for example, one of my favorites. So here's Satie looking at Debussy's score, La Mer, already poetic to begin with, in the first movement called From Dawn to Midday on the Sea. And he says, ah, yes, Claude, I especially like that part around 11:15 a.m. Well, it's a good line, funny, worth repeating today. But in fact, Debussy has the last laugh because when we move up there to here, you can hear the sun come up. Let's hear a complete performance now of La Mer. It's really a symphonic poem in three movements. The first movement, From Dawn to Midday on the Sea. The second movement, The Play of the Waves. And the final movement, Dialogue of the Wind and the Sea.

A brilliant, blazing, triumphant conclusion to La Mer. That was the Boston Symphony playing brilliantly under the great Shaw Munch. There's a recording made in the early 60s that holds up so well. Munch had a feeling for Debussy, and you can feel that storm scene come up and that great chorale that seems to rescue us at the end. Marvelous performance. And it's about time to check up on Debussy's love life, too. La Mer shows Debussy at full sail. In fact, he had married Emma Bardach, and just 2 weeks after the premiere of La Mer, they had a daughter whom they called Chouchou. And boy, was Chouchou ever daddy's girl. Debussy loved this little girl desperately, wrote her charming music. Let's hear some of it. We hear Dr. Gradus ad Parnassum, which is a set of scales. Debussy's reminding his daughter to practice the piano. Also, Serenade for the Doll, and the Snow is Dancing. This is Andre Watts.

Your poor daddy is very sad at not seeing the pretty little form of Shu Shu for so many days and not hearing her songs and her bursts of laughter. In fact, all the noises this little person makes, insupportable at times, but more often charming. And how about Xanthi, the old collie? Is he still tearing up the garden? Well, I authorize you to scold him in a loud voice. A letter from Debussy on the road to his daughter Shu Shu. We just heard Andre Watt's loving performance of Dr. Gradus ad Parnassum, Serenade for the Doll, and The Snow is Dancing, music from Children's Corner, music for little Shu Shu, who is a little confused, she once told Marguerite Long. She came up to Marguerite, this great pianist, and said, "I really don't know what to do. Daddy wants me to play the piano, but he forbids me to make a noise."

Well, that's all the time we have for music today. Join us tomorrow. We'll conclude our exploration of the life and music of Claude Debussy. In the meantime, stay put. This is a great place to listen to the radio.

0: 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Our production assistants are Ella Pinsloop, Eric Opland, Adela Skoronsky, and Weston Williams. Rebecca Neistat is the WFMT production and syndication manager. 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I'm Bill McLaughlin. 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
4: This is your host, Peter Van de Graaff, speaking. A real classical favorite later on. It will be The Lark Ascending by Ralph Vaughan Williams for violin and orchestra. And speaking of violin, a couple of sonatas here, including the last sonata by Robert Schumann, sometimes called the Sonata Number 3. We'll get to that in just a few minutes. Here's a sonata which takes us back to the early Baroque. Johann Rosenmüller wrote this sonata for five instruments, and it's performed by an ensemble called Quicksilver.

That's a string sonata for five players, but presumably more in that ensemble. Sonata number 10 by Johann Rosenmüller, performed by Quicksilver. Robert Schumann and his wife Clara are represented here. Clara is represented with a set of variations on a theme of Robert, but first we have this by Robert Schumann, his violin sonata in A minor. It was published posthumously, and so it's sometimes called the number 3, but usually just the sonata in A minor. Here are Jennifer Koh and Reiko Uchida with this late music by Robert Schumann.

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Jennifer Coe Violin, Reiko Uchida Piano, and the Violin Sonata in A Minor by Robert Schumann. His wife Clara wrote a set of variations on a theme by Robert. Let's hear that next with Angela Cheng, piano.

0: Angela Chang at the piano performing that music of Clara Schumann, variations on a theme by her husband, Robert Schumann, the theme originally being part of a collection of album leaves or miniatures.
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This is beloved music by Ralph Vaughan Williams, and justifiably so. It is called The Lark Ascending, based on a poem. It's a work for violin and orchestra. We hear it performed by Nigel Kennedy, violin, the City of Birmingham Symphony, Sir Simon Rattle, the conductor.

0: It's interesting how polls are sometimes taken, deciding what favorite piece is, say, or a most often performed piece, that kind of thing. In Britain, that very often tops the list of polls of famous and best-loved compositions of all time. The Lark Ascending by Rayfon Williams. He wrote that in 1914, inspired by a poem by George Meredith. Nigel Kennedy, violin, City of Birmingham Symphony, Sir Simon Rattle, conductor.
1: This is Bird Note. Dr. Clinton Francis is a sensory ecologist who studies how noise pollution affects birds, like this black-headed grosbeak. He says sounds from machines and vehicles can really disrupt bird behavior because, for most birds, their sense of hearing isn't very good.
2: Even though birds do rely on acoustics and hearing quite strongly, your typical bird hears about half as well as we do.
1: Birds rely on their hearing to sense predators and prey and for mating. They need to hear each other's songs and calls in order to communicate and find each other. That makes them very sensitive to noise pollution. Clinton says some species, like the black-headed grosbeak, will just avoid places that get too loud for them.
2: In our long-term study sites in New Mexico, where we've studied how noise from essentially the energy sector restructures bird communities, we see a complete loss of about one-third of species in noise-polluted areas.
1: But Clinton says there are lots of ways to help, from switching to quieter electric vehicles to using lawn equipment outside of morning hours when birds are singing the most. Rakes are strongly encouraged. Or just leave the leaves. Learn more about what you can do to reduce noise pollution on the Bring Birds Back podcast. 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I'm Tasha Lawson.
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4: We're excerpting here from a couple of 19th century Russian operas, listening to a suite from The Snow Maiden by Rimsky-Korsakov in just a little bit. This is from the only opera written by Sergei Taneyev. It's called Oresteia. He was very interested in things from Greece, ancient Greece. And this is an entr'acte depicting the Temple of Apollo. Here is Vladimir Ashkenazy to conduct the Helsinki Philharmonic.

The entr'acte, The Temple of Apollo at Delphi, from the opera Orestia by 19th century Russian composer Sergei Taneyev. That was the Helsinki Philharmonic, led by Vladimir Ashkenazy. We have a major work by Louise Farranque, a 19th century French pianist composer, her Nanette, in just a little bit. I'm Peter Van de Graaff. This is a suite from Nikolai Rimsky-Korsakov's opera that he called his very favorite of all of his many operas and compositions. It is called The Snow Maiden, and it is the Seattle Symphony that plays this, with Gerard Schwartz conducting.

Gerard Schwartz leading the Seattle Symphony in that suite from Rimsky-Korsakov's opera after Ostrovsky's The Snow Maiden. Tchaikovsky wrote music to accompany a stage production of Ostrovsky's The Snow Maiden, and this is the Dance of the Jesters, or the Dance of the Clowns, as it's sometimes called, and Naima Yarvi leads the Detroit Symphony.

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0: Nema Järvi and the Detroit Symphony with the Jester's Dance, the Dance of the Clowns, it's sometimes called. That's from the incidental music written for Ostrovsky's play The Snow Maiden, and it's music of Tchaikovsky.
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Now to music by a 19th century pianist, composer, teacher, prominent musician, and a verifiable genius. I think one of the great composers, really, of the 19th century in France, Louise Farranque. We're really discovering her music nowadays, gratefully so. Here is a chamber music masterpiece of hers, a nonette in E-flat. We listen now to the Minerva Chamber Ensemble and music by Louise Farranque.

That was the Minerva Chamber Ensemble bringing us music by Louise Farranque, early to mid 19th century French woman pianist, composer, teacher. She taught at the Paris Conservatory for 40 years and was a child prodigy. Louise Dumont was her birth name, and married a fellow pupil when she was at the conservatory. Nanette by Farranque. While at the conservatory, she wrote a lot of music for her many female students, a lot of etudes particularly, and this is one of a collection of 12 brilliant etudes, as she called them. We'll hear the ninth of the set. The pianist who has recorded all of Louise Farranque's piano music is Maria Stratigou.

An étude is literally a study, and that was written specifically for that purpose, to teach a young pianist at the Paris Conservatory to play. It's music of Louise Farranque.

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3: I have here a bit of music, dance music, from an opera by an exact contemporary of Mozart, who was German-born but Swedish-based, Josef Martin Krauss. This comes from the opera Soliman II.

Philip Brunel conducting that music from a Mideast inspired opera called Soliman II. It's by a German born contemporary of Mozart based in Sweden, Josef Martin Krauss. Good to have you along, Peter van de Graaff speaking. And Swedish music is what I have for you right now. Later on, some Beethoven and a cello sonata of his. This is by a woman born in 1841 named Elfrida André, a prominent Swedish organist and composer. We'll hear some music from her opera Fritjof, an orchestral excerpt with Hermann Boimer conducting.

Fritjof's Sea Voyage from the opera Fritjof by a late 19th century Swedish composer. Her name is Elfrida André. That was the Norrköping Symphony. Now by a pupil of Beethoven, variations on Swedish national airs. The composer's name is Ferdinand Ries, and this is Christopher Hinterhuber, joined by the New Zealand Symphony.

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The conductor there was Uwe Grodd, and he led the New Zealand Symphony with pianist Christopher Hinterhuber. Music by a German composer, but based on Swedish melodies. Variations on Swedish National Airs by a composer who is a very close associate of Beethoven named Ferdinand Ries. Here's a traditional Swedish waltz.

Jacqueline Schwab played that traditional Swedish waltz. Well, we heard that music by a very close friend, a pupil of Beethoven, something of an amanuensis, named Ferdinand Ries, just a bit ago. Let's turn now to Beethoven himself and listen to one of his five cello sonatas. Here is the sonata number 2 in G minor, the opus 5, number 2. Raphael Pidoux is the cellist and Tanguy de Villancourt the pianist.

And there we had a period instrument performance by Raphael Pidou, cello, and Tanguy de Villancourt, playing an early piano, and music of Beethoven. That was the cello sonata number 2 in G minor of the 5 that he composed. This is very little known, Beethoven. It wasn't discovered, in fact, until the early 1900s. And it was found, the manuscript was found in a suburb of, well, it's actually now part of, but a suburb of Vienna, Mörtling. So these are known as the Mörtlinger dances. We don't have time to hear all 11 of them. We'll just hear the number 1. But it's with the Capella Istropolitana and conductor Oliver Dohnányi.

0: first of the Mertlinger dances, not very typical Beethoven, Oliver Dohnányi conducted.
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0: I'm Peter Van de Graaff, pleased to bring you César Franck's D minor symphony in just a few minutes with the Berlin Philharmonic and Zubin Mehta. We have some arrangements made by Percy Grainger right now. And first, this orchestration of a piano piece by Maurice Ravel from his collection called Miroir, Mirrors. It's The Valley of the Bells. And this is Jeffrey Simon to conduct the Philharmonia Orchestra.

one of history's greatest arrangers, orchestrated that music by Maurice Ravel, The Valley of the Bells from Miroir. Jeffrey Simon, Philharmonia Orchestra. Here's some very famous music by Bach. It's from the Hunt Cantata, Cantata number 208, and it is Sheep May Safely Graze. It's been retitled here, interestingly, and called Blithe Bells. It was transcribed and thus titled by Percy Grainger. And here's pianist Pierce Lane.

Although that piece is called Blithe Bells, we know it as Sheep May Safely Graze, originally part of the Hunt Cantata by Johann Sebastian Bach, one of his secular cantatas, of course. And it was given the title Blithe Bells by the arranger, the transcriber for piano, who was Percy Grainger, the Australian-born English-American composer and arranger. Pierce Lane played it. One more example of a Percy Grainger arrangement. This is from Lincolnshire Posey. He took melodies from Lincolnshire. He did a lot of arranging of folk music. And this is a good example of it. The Brisk Young Sailor, Cleveland Symphonic Winds, and Frederick Fennell.

Percy Grainger, one of the most imaginative of all arrangers in history, arranged that folk tune from Lincolnshire, England, The Brisk Young Sailor. One of the masterpieces from 19th century France now, although this composer was Belgian-born, his name is César Franck, and in 1888, he came out with his only symphony, Symphony in D Minor. It was not that well received at its premiere, but then soon entered the repertoire. He dedicated it, interestingly, to a great composer of song from France named Henri Duparc. Here it is, the Symphony in D Minor by César Franck, in a performance by the Berlin Philharmonic, Zubin Mehta, the conductor. And keep in mind that this is a cyclical symphony, so the same themes appear in all three movements.

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music composed at a time when not a lot of French composers were writing symphonies. That's one of the masterpieces of the form, the Symphony in D Minor by César Franck. Our performance featured the Berlin Philharmonic, conductor Zubin Mehta. Here's a song by another Belgian composer, Jef van Hoof. It's called Sehnsucht, or Longing.

0: Wilke te Brummelstrote sang that song by a little-known Flemish composer, Jef van Hoof, Sehnsucht, Longing.
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0: Before we get to some Vivaldi, here is music from a composer who was born sometime in the late 16th century, and he lived to 1642. His name is Giovanni Battista Buonamente. And we'll listen to a sinfonia and a dance performed by the Clemenchik Consort.

Two pieces by Giovanni Battista Buonamente of the early 17th, late 16th century, performed by the Klemenchik consort. Before we get to Beethoven's 13th string quartet, here is some music of Antonio Vivaldi. There are collections of concertos by Vivaldi, L'Estro Armonico and the Four Seasons, etc. This is just a standalone G minor violin concerto, and a rather slight work at that, so it's rarely heard. Giuliano Carmignola solos here with the Venice Baroque Orchestra, conducted by Andrea Marcone.

Some music by Antonio Vivaldi, performed by Giuliano Carmignola, solo violin, and the Venice Baroque Orchestra, conducted by Andrea Marcon. A G minor concerto, Riam Catalog, 325. And this is a dance by Giovanni Buonamente, a Gagliarda, with the Clemenchik consort.

Composer of that music was born in Mantua, Italy, sometime in the late 16th century. Giovanni Battista Buonamente and a Galliard was performed by the Clemenchik consort. It's interesting how performance and audience practices change over the years. We wouldn't think of applauding in the middle of a Beethoven string quartet, yet when this work was premiered, it is said that the second and fourth movements of the six and all had to be encored because of the tumultuous applause from the audience, interestingly. This is music written just after the Ninth Symphony and the Diabelli Variations by Beethoven. It's his string quartet number 13 in B-flat major, opus 130, performance by the Vermeer Quartet.

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Music which had its premiere in 1826, so it came not long after the Ninth Symphony and the Diabelli Variations. Music there by Beethoven. We heard the Vermeer Quartet performing the String Quartet number 13 in B-flat. Just for contrast's sake, to get as far away from Beethoven as possible, how about some Satie and one of his very quirky titles? It's from La Belle Excentrique, the beautiful eccentric one, and it begins with a Franco-Lunar March for piano four hands, and the four hands owned by Alexandre Tarot and Eric Lesage.

0: The Franco-Lunar March from The Beautiful Eccentric One by Eric Satie, Alexandra Tarot, and Eric Lesage.
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0: I hope you can spend some time with me now. I'm Peter Van de Graaff here as your musical companion, and I've selected a work by Dvorak in a moment or two, his Scherzo Capriccioso, and later on we have a pair of oboe concertos, very different from each other. Vivaldi, one composer, Richard Strauss, the other. Before we hear the Scherzo Capriccioso by Dvorak, here is a Slavonic dance of his, which has been arranged by Fritz Kreisler for violin and piano. It's the Slavonic Dance No. 2 in E minor, and the violinist is Oskar Shumsky with pianist Milton Kaye.

That is one small part of a huge undertaking. Made by violinist Oskar Shumsky and Milton Kaye of recording all of the violin music by Fritz Kreisler. This is from a 3-disc set, Volume 1, and it's Kreisler's arrangements, he didn't really write the music, of Dvorak's Second Slavonic Dance in E minor. I've got a couple of oboe concertos by two very different composers from each other, Vivaldi and Richard Strauss, later on for you to enjoy. And some very famous music by Dvorak right now, which betrays a difficult time in his life. With a death in the family and a difficulty in his professional life, and yet he wrote this Scherzo Capriccioso, the capricious joke. We hear it played by the Philadelphia Orchestra, conducted by Wolfgang Zawalisch.

the Philadelphia Orchestra played that music. Wolfgang Zawalisch conducted. And Antonín Dvořák composed it, the Scherzo Capriccioso. Here's Robert Woolley to play a little Voluntary by English composer born in 1678, William Croft.

Organist Robert Woolley played that music by William Croft of early England, Voluntary. Now we're going to listen to a pair of oboe concertos, very different from each other. The second one will be Richard Strauss's very late work, one of the last pieces he composed, in fact, 1940.

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A noble concerto in F by Antonio Vivaldi, played by Burkhard Letzner with the new Bach Collegium of Leipzig, Max Pommer, the conductor. And now to another oboe concerto of a very different sound, this from 1945 now by Richard Strauss. And how this came about is an interesting story, as there was a soldier, an American soldier, who had been the principal oboe of the Philadelphia Orchestra serving near Strauss's hometown. And he went up to his door and knocked on the door and met him and asked him if he would ever consider writing an oboe concerto. He turned that down at the time, but later reconsidered and wrote this work, which is played by Lajos Lencsics and the Stuttgart Radio Symphony, conducted by Sir Neville Mariner.

A performance featuring Lajos Lencsés playing the oboe and the Stuttgart Radio Symphony, conducted by Sir Neville Mariner. That is music by Richard Strauss, and quite a late work of his as well, 1945 composition, right after World War I, or just really at the end of World War II, I beg your pardon, not one, his Oboe Concerto. Here is a bit of music by Aaron Copland. It's a motet.

0: We heard the Mormon Tabernacle Choir, directed by Michael Tilson Thomas, and a motet by Aaron Copland, Sing Ye Praises to Our King.
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0: Thank you for tuning in. We have some music by Herbert L. Clarke, a great cornetist. Wynton Marsalis first plays this fantasy.

music by a man who was a great cornetist himself, Herbert L. Clark. Wynton Marsalis played cornet there with the Eastman Wind Ensemble, led by Donald Hunsberger, in a Caprice Brillante, the Debutante. Some interesting things ahead for you, and I mean that in the best sense of the word. We're going to listen to two symphonies by composers who had the same last name, one a Frenchman, one a Swiss composer, the last name being Martin. One is named François, and the other is Franck Martin. We'll get to all that in just a couple minutes. First, we have this by Herbert L. Clark. It is the Valse Brillante from 1904, Sounds from the Hudson, with Gerard Schwartz, cornet, Kenneth Cooper, piano.

Gerard Schwartz, cornet, and it was actually William Bolcom playing the piano. In music by Herbert L. Clarke, the Valse Brillante from 1904, Sounds from the Hudson. Next we have a symphony by a French composer who lived from 1727 only to 1757, 30 years old when he died. His name is François Martin. His works were very popular in his day. This dates from 1751. It's a G minor symphony played by Concerto Corona.

The group called Concerto Kern, performing on period instruments, music by a French composer who lived a short but very productive life, just 30 years old when he died, born in 1727, named François Martin, Symphony in G minor. From François Martin to the Swiss composer Franck Martin, born in 1890. And first we're going to hear a setting of a Shakespearean text from The Tempest, sung by the Phoenix Bach Choir, conducted by Charles Bruffy.

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3: Setting of a Shakespearean text from The Tempest, made by Frank Martin, Come Unto These Yellow Sands. That was sung by the Phoenix Bach Choir, conducted by Charles Ruffy. This by Frank Martin, dating from 1937. It's a symphony, simply called it Symphony for Large Orchestra, and it's in a traditional form, fast movement, slow, scherzo, and finale, but the musical language is very much 20th century. London Philharmonic, conducted by Matthias Bammert.

Matthias Bamert and the London Philharmonic performed that music, which was composed in 1937 by a Swiss composer named Franck Martin. And it may surprise you, hearing how I think listenable, if that word can be used in this context, that symphony is, that it was very much a serial work based on 12-tone tonality. It's simply called Symphony for Large Orchestra by Franck Martin. This is the Deller Consort now with a little madrigal by Pierre Bonnet.

0: Madrigal by a composer about whom little is known except that he flourished around 1600, a Frenchman named Pierre Bonnet. Francillon vint l'autre jour. Francillon came the other day. And that was the Deller Consort.
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0: This is Peter Van Graaff. Hope you can stick around a while. We're going to have some fun with the music of Bach. And we're going to begin with a piece by Bach himself called Prelude and Fugue on the name Bach. B in German is the note B-flat, actually. So it's B-flat, A, C, and then an H in German is B-natural. And that is the melody which is the basis for this piece of Bach. Glenn Gould performs it.

Glenn Gould played the Prelude and Fugue BWV 898 of Bach, which is based on the musical equivalents of the letters in Bach's last name. Virtuosi Saxoniae, Ludwig Guttler conducting, performed for us here Bach's fourth orchestral suite in D major.

Virtuosi Saxoniae, Ludwig Gütler directing. We heard the fourth orchestral suite of Johann Sebastian Bach. And now we're going to go to the third orchestral suite. Not hear the whole thing, but just the famous air, or as it's sometimes called, the air on the G string. Bach didn't call it that. This is with a decidedly Brazilian twist, Paulo Robeson and friends.

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a version decidedly not for the purists, a Brazilian twist to that air from the third orchestral suite of Bach, from a disc called Brasileirinho. And Paula Robeson was the flutist, Romero Lumbambo, percussion, Ciro Baptista, and Stanley Silverman played as well. Again, not for the purists, and again from a suite of Bach, this time from the second suite. Wendy Carlos realized this.

Wendy Carlos playing on the synthesizer, realizing on the synthesizer, a bourrée from Bach's Orchestral Suite No. 2 in B minor. We are going now to hear another orchestral suite, and one strongly influenced by Bach in structure, but certainly not in musical language, as this is a work from 1915 by the unbelievably talented musician George Enescu, the Romanian, who was a very good pianist, one of the great violinists of his day. Apparently, he had all the works of Bach in his memory. He could play anything from Wagner from memory. Apparently, he played Ravel's violin sonata from memory after two brief readings with the composer. Just a remarkable, one of the great musical minds of music history. This is Enescu's second orchestral suite in the style of a Baroque suite. There's an overture, a sarabande, a gigue, etc. And this is the Romanian Radio and Television Orchestra led by Iosif Conta.

0: One really couldn't tell by hearing, but that is inspired by and based on the form of a Baroque suite, the Orchestral Suite No. 2 in C, composed in 1915 by the Romanian composer George Enescu. We heard the Romanian Radio and Television Orchestra, directed by Iosif Conta.
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The Agitato from Six Preludes by Henriette Bosmans. That was Marie-Catherine Girard playing the piano here on 90.5 WUOL Classical Louisville. One of my favorite pieces of all time by Johann Sebastian Bach, coming up in about 22, 23 minutes from now, after music by the 19th century guitar virtuoso Mauro Giuliani, his Guitar Concerto Opus 30, played by John Williams and the English Chamber Orchestra.

0: John Williams and the English Chamber Orchestra with the Guitar Concerto Opus 30 by Mauro Giuliani here on 90.5 WUOL Classical Louisville. Going to head back in time just a little bit to music by Johann Sebastian Bach, one of his most famous pieces and one of my very favorites by him. Stay tuned.
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0: And this is Classical Morning on 90.5 WUOL. I'm Matt Rogers. It is always a treat and a pleasure to get to play Bach's Cello Suite No. 1. Well, I'm not going to play it. Lynn Harrell is going to play it. I'm just going to click play. Enjoy this recording of Lynn Harrell on 90.5.

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2: 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Details about this store and the Friday feature highlighting local photographers on Instagram at abandoned cameras.

0: Lynn Harrell playing the cello for the Suite No. 1 by Johann Sebastian Bach. Just beautiful stuff. Here on 90.5 WUOL Classical Louisville. And happy Friday. Thanks for tuning in. If you're looking for something to do this weekend, there sure is a lot happening. You can check out the concert calendar on our website. Dr. James O'Donnell, the longtime organist and choir director at Westminster Abbey, is performing an organ recital this evening at 7 o'clock at St. Francis in the Fields. More information about that and many other events happening this weekend at events.lpm.org.
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0: And Classical Morning continues for this Friday with Claude Debussy's Première Rhapsodie. This is Franklin Cohen playing the clarinet for the Cleveland Orchestra.

Pierre Boulez and the Cleveland Orchestra with Franklin Cohen playing the clarinet for the premiere Rhapsody by Claude Debussy. Coming up at 7 o'clock this morning, it's Composer's Datebook. Thanks for tuning in to Classical Morning. I'm Matt Rogers. This is the Merry Widow Waltz by Franz Lehár.

0: Nick Davis and the Royal Philharmonic Orchestra performing the Merry Widow Waltz by Franz Lehár here on 90.5 WUOL Classical Louisville. Some variations on a familiar tune by Mozart coming up. I've also got a Fantasia based on another familiar tune by Rayfon Williams and music by Florence Price coming up in the next hour.
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6: This is the Composer's Datebook for May 8th. I'm John Burge. On today's date in 1938, a musical soiree was held at Dumbarton Oaks, a magnificent house on the crest of a wooded valley in Washington, D.C. This was the home of Mr. and Mrs. Robert Woods Bliss. Mr. Bliss had retired from a distinguished career in the U.S. Foreign Service, which included a posting in St. Petersburg in 1907, around the same time that a young Russian composer named Igor Stravinsky was getting some of his first public performances there. Mr. and Mrs. Bliss commissioned Stravinsky to write a chamber work to be premiered at their 30th wedding anniversary, a work now known as Dumbarton Oaks Concerto. A little concerto in the style of the Brandenburg Concertos, was how Stravinsky put it, adding, I played Bach very regularly during the composition of the concerto when I was greatly attracted to the Brandenburg Concertos. Whether or not the first theme of my first movement is a conscious borrowing from the third of the Brandenburg set, I do not know. What I can say is that Bach would most certainly have been delighted to loan it to me. To borrow in this way was exactly the sort of thing he liked to do.

And that is music by Mozart, variations on the tune we know as Twinkle Twinkle Little Star, variations on Avu de Raja Mama by Mozart, played by Jan Leschetsky. Good morning and happy Friday. Good to have you here for Classical Morning. I'm Matt Rogers. You can see our weekend schedule at lpm.org/classical. All right, music based on another familiar theme, this one based on Green Sleeves, or What Child Is This?, the Fantasia by Rayfun Williams, played by the Academy of St. Martin in the Fields.

Neville Mariner and the Academy of St. Martin in the Fields, Fantasia on Greensleeves by Ralph Vaughan Williams. Beethoven, just about 15 minutes away, also music by Gustav Holst that will take us to England. Right now, we're going to spend some time right here in America with music by African-American composer Florence Price, her Concert Overture No. 2. This is the Württemberg Philharmonic performing led by John Jeter.

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0: John Jetter and the Württemberg Philharmonic with the Concert Overture No. 2 by Florence Price here on 90.5 WUOL. Well, we're heading into the weekend, and this weekend includes Mother's Day. So tune in this Sunday at 1. Laura Atkinson is going to bring you music by the mothers of classical music, an afternoon of works by women who made their mark on the world and at home. Mother's Day, 1 p.m., Music for Mothers with Laura Atkinson here on 90.5.
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2: The roots of our celebration of Mother's Day go back to two pivotal people and events. West Virginia mom Anna Reeves Jarvis, who helped establish Mother's Day work clubs to help women learn to care for their children. And abolitionist and poet Julia Ward Howe, whose Mother's Day proclamation implored mothers to unite in promoting peace. You'll hear musical moms and their talented kids on Sunday Baroque this weekend.
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That's the third movement from the Septet Opus 20 by Beethoven. We heard members of the New Vienna Octet here on 90.5 WUOL Classical Louisville. All right, we are off to England now with Gustav Holst. He was working at the St. Paul's Girls' School in London. They built him a soundproof studio, and he wanted to say thank you. And he did it by writing this, the St. Paul's Suite, played by the Bournemouth Sinfonietta.

0: George Hurst and the Bournemouth Sinfonietta with St. Paul's Suite by Gustav Holst here on 90.5 WUOL Classical Louisville. A little music by Jennifer Higdon on the way, one of America's great living composers. And then we'll head over to England for some royal music by William Walton. 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
0: And good morning. This is music by American composer Jennifer Higdon from her 1993 work, Voices. It's a three-movement chamber music work for string quartet. This is called Soft Enlacing.

0: The Pacifica Quartet performing Soft Enlacing from Voices by Jennifer Higdon here on 90.5 WUOL Classical Louisville. We're going to cross the pond and enjoy music by William Walton, one of his Royal Marches coming up. Also music by Joseph Bologna on 90.5 WUOL Classical Louisville.
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That is music by William Walton, his Crown Imperial March. Andre Previn and the Royal Philharmonic Orchestra performing on 90.5 WUOL Classical Louisville. This weekend on our film music series, Real Music, it is all about the pipe organ. The king of instruments has helped create the soundscape of countless movies. You'll hear themes from Interstellar, Journey to the Center of the Earth, 20,000 Leagues Under the Sea, Beneath the Planet of the Apes, and Star Trek the Motion Picture. The pipe organ in film tomorrow afternoon at 5 and Sunday night at 9 here on 90.5. Music featuring the Arabella String Quartet now. This is the String Quartet number 5 from a set of 6 concert quartets by Joseph Bologna.

0: The Arabella String Quartet performing the Quartet No. 5 from a set of 6 concert quartets by Joseph Bologna here on 90.5 WUOL Classical Louisville. 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
1: 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And abolitionist and poet Julia Ward Howe, whose Mother's Day proclamation implored mothers to unite in promoting peace. 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
0: And your Friday morning soundtrack continues with the Armenian-American composer Richard Yardoumian. 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

0: the Utah Symphony Orchestra with music by Armenian-American classical composer Richard Yardoumian. That was the Armenian Suite here on 90.5 WUOL Classical Louisville. Off to Italy for a vacation with Hugo Wolf here in just a moment. You're tuned into Classical Morning on 90.5 WUOL. Afternoons at 2 o'clock, Laura Atkinson is here with Voices Carry. So if you enjoy music for the human voice and you need a little break in the middle of the afternoon, tune in at 2 p.m. for Voices Carry.
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0: And Classical Morning continues with the Italian Serenade by Hugo Wolf. This is the Euclid Quartet performing.

That's the Euclid Quartet performing the Italian Serenade by Hugo Wolf here on 90.5 WUOL Classical Louisville. Daniel Gillum is coming in at 9 o'clock with your mid-morning mix for this Friday. I'm Matt Rogers with Classical Morning, and this is a symphony by Franz Joseph Haydn, Symphony No. 26, sometimes referred to as the Lamentation Symphony. This is from the late 1760s when Haydn began experimenting with minor key symphonic writing, and he incorporates a melody that comes from an old plain song chant from the Passion of Christ, or that deals with the Passion of Christ, and so that's how this got the nickname Lamentation. Symphony No. 26 by Haydn here on 90.5 WUOL.

0: The Lamentation Symphony, Symphony No. 26 by Franz Joseph Haydn, Antal Durati, and Philharmonia Hungarica performing on 90.5 WUOL. Well, that will do it for this morning's Classical Morning. I'm Matt Rogers. Daniel Gillum is coming in next with your mid-morning mix. I am back with you tomorrow morning at 6 o'clock for another Classical Morning here on 90.5. Join me then.
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0: The Czech Radio Symphony Orchestra with the Romance for Violin and Orchestra by Johann Svensson with violinist Dong Suk Kang. Adrian Leeper conducting. On 90.5 WUOL Classical Louisville on this Friday morning. I hope you're doing well. May 8th and 9:08 right now. Also the birthday of David Attenborough turns 100 today. That iconic voice for all those amazing nature documentaries. Happy birthday, Sir Attenborough.
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0: It's going to be a nice day today with a high of 73 and looking pretty nice for Mother's Day. That's right, Mother's Day is this weekend. It's on Sunday. Right now it's sunny and 54. 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This is from the American composer Julia Smith. She lived from 1905 to 1989. Her string quartet here played by the Apollo Chamber Players.

0: the Apollo Chamber Players with a string quartet by American composer Julia Smith. She was a 20th century composer from Texas. A cheery string quartet and a cheery symphony from Antonin Dvorak coming up next on this Friday morning. Happy Friday. Hope you're doing well today. Sunny skies, 54 right now, a little on the chilly side, but it's going to be really nice today when we hit our high of 73.
1: Lullabies have been called the spell whereby the mother attempts to transform herself back from an ogre to a saint. 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So relax and enjoy some Baroque lullabies this Mother's Day weekend on Sunday Baroque.
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0: 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Antonin Dvorak loved to be outdoors. He was a gardener, and that gave him a lot of inspiration and happiness. Happiness you might be able to hear in this Symphony No. 8, played by the Berlin Philharmonic. Raphael Kubelik conducts.

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0: on 90.5 WUOL Classical Louisville with an uplifting symphony, I think. Pretty cheerful. He was in a good mood. Antonin Dvorak's Symphony No. 8, Raphael Kubelik, conducting the Berlin Philharmonic on 90.5 WUOL Classical Louisville. And I hope that puts you in a good mood for this Friday. It's 10 o'clock. My name is Daniel Gillum. And Matt Rogers is coming up on Saturday with some music from the movies.
1: We can trace the origins of the pipe organ back as far as the 3rd century BC. Yet as old as the instrument is, it still turns up in modern movie scores. Hear why the pipe organ is the king of instruments, even on the big screen. Next time on Real Music. 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
0: And speaking of the pipe organ, James O'Donnell, who led the music at Westminster Abbey, of all places. Big gig. He's playing tonight at 7 o'clock, doing an organ recital at St. Francis in the Fields Episcopal Church. Laura Atkinson talked with O'Donnell yesterday, and that conversation is online at lpm.org. Fascinating to hear about some of that storied history of the music at Westminster Abbey from his perspective. Again, online at lpm.org. 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Ticket details for adults and kids at belleoflouisville.org.
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0: The pajarillo is a Venezuelan dance. It's kind of like a waltz, but the strong beats are in the weak beats. So instead of 1 2 3, it's 1 2 3, 1 2 3. The pajarillo, a dance from Venezuela, combined with a fugue in that music by Aldemaro Romero, played by the Sphinx Virtuosi on 90.5 WUOL Classical Louisville.
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0: From Venezuela to the English countryside, this is Sussex Landscape by Avril Coleridge Taylor. The Chinique Orchestra is conducted by Roderick Cox.

Roderick Cox conducting the China Kay Orchestra from England with music from English composer Avril Coleridge Taylor, the daughter of Samuel Coleridge Taylor, also famous British composer. On 90.5 WUOL, Classical Louisville, on this Friday morning, 10:24, some music from the movies coming up on film at 11. My name is Daniel Gillum, and hope your day is going well. It's a nice day today. Sunny skies. Right now, 60. We'll see a high today of 73. 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Here's pianist Ian Hobson and a piano sonata by Johann Nepomuk Hummel.

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0: pianist Ian Hobson with music by Johann Nepomuk Hummel, a contemporary of Beethoven, and maybe a bit overshadowed by Beethoven, much to Mr. Hummel's disappointment and dismay. That was the Piano Sonata No. 6 of Johann Nepomuk Hummel, played by Ian Hobson on 90.5 WUOL Classical Louisville. On this Friday morning at almost 11, with a romance coming up next, and some film music at 11. 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

0: That was a Romance for String Quartet by Mieczysław Weinberg on 90.5 WUOL Classical Louisville. 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
5: 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Gentlemen, you can't fight in here. 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
0: It's from 1950, starring Jane Wyman and Marlena Dietrich. It's a film by Alfred Hitchcock, based on a novel called Man Running. This is music by Leighton Lucas for Stage Fright.

0: That was from 1950, a film called Stage Fright, directed by and produced by Alfred Hitchcock, and the music of Leighton Lucas. It's 11:05. 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
1: We can trace the origins of the pipe organ back as far as the 3rd century BC. 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
0: 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And my name is Daniel Gillum, by the way. Hope your Friday is a good one. Pretty day out there, 64 and sunny. We'll see a high today of 63. Here's some chamber music from Louise Ferranc, a trio for flute, cello, and piano.

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We heard some musicians from the Opera Theater of Rome playing a trio for flute, cello, and piano by the French composer Louise Farranque. It's 11:33. 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Later today on Crossfade with Kiana Dell, some George Gershwin with an ensemble featuring Kathleen Battle and Herbie Hancock. The two of them alone is worth it. 4 o'clock today, Crossfade with Kiana Dell on 90.5 WUOL Classical Louisville. 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

May 9th, ticket details at oxmoorfarm.org. This is the Philharmonia with Bryden Thompson conducting the Four Irish Dances of Malcolm Arnold.

0: The Philharmonia with Bryden Thompson conducting, music of Malcolm Arnold, called Four Irish Dances. He also wrote some Scottish dances and some English dances. And on this Friday morning, some dances just for you. Hope it's perking you up on this Friday. It's a good day. Sunny skies. And looks like it'll be a pretty nice weekend. We'll get some rain here and there, it looks like. But hopefully sunny for tomorrow and for Sunday. I'm Daniel Gillum, and Laura Atkinson's coming up in just a little bit with support today from you if you are a listener member.
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0: Here's Nicholas Horvath at the piano with the piano sonata by Elena de Montgerolt.

0: Nicholas Horvath at the piano and the music of Elena Montgerolt on 90.5 WUOL Classical Louisville. 12:01 and Laura Atkinson's coming up with more music for your early afternoon. And LPM is proud to sponsor Olmsted Parks Conservancy, working to preserve and enhance our favorite parks like Iroquois, Cherokee, and Shawnee. 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
0: This is the Symphony No. 9 of Wolfgang Amadeus Mozart with the Vienna Philharmonic.

A fairly early symphony there by Wolfgang Amadeus Mozart, that one number 9 in C major played by the Vienna Philharmonic. Happy Friday, I'm Laura Atkinson, and you are listening to 90.5 WUOL Classical Louisville. Looking forward to a couple of great hours together. Coming up right around 12:40 today, music inspired by the moonlight. You'll have to stick around to figure out which piece, but right now we'll turn to the music of Ottorino Respighi. He moved to Rome sometime in his 30s, and he almost became obsessed with the city. He dedicated lots of his music to it, including this, Fountains of Rome, played here by Montreal Symphony Orchestra.

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0: The Fountains of Rome by Ottorino Respighi, played by the Montreal Symphony Orchestra on 90.5 WUOL. We'll listen to music of the moonlight. So that's coming up around 12:40 today. And then be sure to stick around for Voices Carry at 2 o'clock. Some very early music written by a woman in the late Baroque period. That's on Voices Carry today here on 90.5 WUOL. 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
0: Here's the first Romanian Rhapsody by George Enescu. It's played by the Vienna State Opera Orchestra. Vladimir Golshman conducts.

0: George Enescu's Romanian Rhapsody No. 1, the Vienna State Opera Orchestra, playing under the direction there of Vladimir Golshman. This is 90.5 WUOL Classical Louisville. There are lots of opportunities to catch classical music live in our fair city this weekend, including tonight at 7 o'clock in the evening. James O'Donnell is giving an organ recital at St. Francis in the Fields. He was longtime organist and choir director at Westminster Abbey, has played for all kinds of dignitaries, including Queen Elizabeth II's funeral fairly recently. 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
0: Well, Ludwig van Beethoven really struck a chord, I guess you could say, pardon the pun, with this next piece. And he did it during his time, and he continues to do it across the centuries. A favorite of classical music, and certainly a favorite of listeners everywhere. There's just something so special about the kind of dreamlike state he brings us all into with his Moonlight Sonata. Alessio Bax at the piano on 90.5 WUOL.

0: The one and only Moonlight Sonata by Ludwig von Beethoven. Lots of times people forget there's that entire second section, which, believe it or not, is quite a bit more difficult to play for pianists, but played with aplomb there by Alessio Bax. I'm Laura Atkinson. Thanks for tuning in to 90.5 WUOL Classical Louisville. I hope you'll join me on this Sunday, on Mother's Day. In fact, starting at 1 o'clock in the afternoon, I've got an entire playlist lined up for you with music by women who also were mothers, who answer to the name Mom, from all across the centuries. We'll hear from all the way back with Francesca Caccini to today with music by people like Clarice Assad and Valerie Coleman. That's happening 1 o'clock this Sunday here on 90.5 WUOL. LPM is proud to sponsor Bernheim Forest, presenting Bloomfest Saturday, May 16th from 11 to 3. 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

0: Artur Onegger giving us just a touch of summer there with his Pastoral d'Été, his summer pastoral, the Bavarian Radio Symphony Orchestra performing. I'm Laura Atkinson. Indeed, touches of summer all over our fair city. And if you are looking for some classical music to see live this weekend, lots of stuff going on. The Louisville Chorus, they are presenting their Echoes of Earth, the Mother's Day concert. This is May 9th and 10th at St. Mary of the Annunciation in New Albany and Calvary Episcopal Church in Louisville. The Louisville Civic Orchestra has their concert Birds of a Feather happening at Bellarmine and Springdale. And James O'Donnell, along longtime organist at Westminster Abbey, is giving an organ recital tonight at St. Francis in the Fields, happening at 7 o'clock tonight. All of this you can find on our website at events.lpm.org. We are in the PNC studio today at Louisville Public Media, and we get support from Jewish Family and Career Services, presenting the 20th anniversary of the Mosaic Awards, honoring Louisville's immigrant leaders and change makers who work to make Louisville a more diverse and inclusive city. Thursday, May 14th at the Crown Plaza Hotel. Details at jfcslouisville.org. And from the YMCA. Drowning is the second leading cause of unintentional injury-related death among children age 1 to 14. The Y is hosting Safety Around Water clinics on May 14th through the 17th, where kids and adults can learn skills to enjoy water safely. Open to all. 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
1: He was the incomparable painter of mystery, silence, the infinite, of the passing cloud and the sunlit shimmer of the waves. That's Henri Pougnet speaking of Claude Debussy. And hi there, this is Bo McLaughlin. Come explore the world of Debussy with me. Debussy, who threw himself into the glittering world of Paris before the Great War, drawing inspiration from the painters and poets and painting the world in sound. 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
0: Here's a work by the youngest Bach son. Now, remember, Johann Sebastian Bach had 20 children, 10 of whom lived into adulthood, including this next child. He was the youngest son of Johann Sebastian. His name was Johann Christian, and he was only about 10 years old when his father died. So he didn't get to know him so well, I suppose, on a personal level. But gosh, certainly the musical gene was strong. This is Johann Christian's Quintet No. 1, played by the English Concert on 90.5 WUOL.

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3: 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I'm Laura Atkinson. You know, one of the things that I have heard over the course of several years, every once in a while, I'll hear a critique of Mendelssohn's music that it's too surfacey, that people think that maybe it was just beautiful for beauty's sake. And you know what? I disagree with that. I really disagree with that. And this next piece is a great example of why I don't think that's right. I think, yes, Mendelssohn had a certain elegance about his music and probably about his own character. It seemed like he carried himself in a very elegant way. But with this work, he is able to use that elegance to access emotion, a deep well of emotion that is there from the very first notes of the violin. This is his violin concerto played by Heinrich Gehring with the Royal Concertgebouw Orchestra. Bernard Haitink conducts.

0: Felix Mendelssohn's Violin Concerto. Heinrich Schiering was the violinist with the Royal Concertgebouw Orchestra led there by Bernard Haitink. You heard it here on 90.5 WUOL, where in just a moment we'll listen to some early music, this piece written by a woman composing in the Baroque period. Stay here for Voices Carry. LPM is proud to sponsor the Louisville Leopard Percussionists with over 140 student musicians live in concert at their annual big gig on Sunday, May 10th at 2 p.m. at the Brown Theater. Ticket details at KentuckyPerformingArts.org.
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0: Happy to share with you today one of my favorite composers from the Baroque period. Her name was Barbara Strozzi. She was incredibly prolific, especially of songs which were not tied to any kind of sacred space. Today we'll hear one of those songs, a kind of version of Sieben Crudele, a very famous song of that time, which essentially translates to cruel love. It's performed here by La Resonanza, along with Emanuele Galli as the soprano.

Emanuela Galli singing one of Barbara Strozzi's many, many songs, that one all about cruel love, a common theme for Strozzi. Strozzi is one of the composers we will listen to this Sunday on Mother's Day as we explore music exclusively by women who answer to the name Mom. That starts at 1 o'clock here on 90.5 WUOL with me, Laura Atkinson. Here's Henrietta Bosman's Six Preludes, one of the preludes played by Marie-Catherine Giraud.

0: He was the incomparable painter of mystery, silence, the infinite, of the passing cloud and the sunlit shimmer of the waves. That's Henri Prunier speaking of Claude Debussy. And hi there, this is Bo McLaughlin. Come explore the world of Debussy with me. Debussy, who threw himself into the glittering world of Paris before the Great War, drawing inspiration from the painters and poets and painting the world in sound. This week on Exploring Music.
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2: 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Here's Neville Mariner with the Academy of St. Martin in the Fields with Gioacchino Rossini's String Sonata No. 1 on 90.5 WUOL.

Gioachino Rossini's String Sonata No. 1, played by the Academy of St. Martin in the Fields, Neville Mariner conducting. I'm Laura Atkinson. This is 90.5 WUOL Classical Louisville. Please join me this Sunday for Mother's Day. We are celebrating the moms of classical music with a playlist filled exclusively with composers who were writing music while also nursing and taking kids to daycare and doing all of the things that motherhood requires. That starts at 1 o'clock on Sunday afternoon here on 90.5 WUOL. 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This year's gala celebrates America 250 with the theme of red, white, and bluegrass. Friday, May 15th. Details at frasermuseum.org. Kiana Dell on her way in about 30 minutes, taking you through the rest of your afternoon into the official weekend hours. Be sure to tune in for Crossfade at 4 o'clock. Right now, this is Franz Schubert's Symphony No. 2 in B-flat major, the Antwerp Symphony Orchestra led by Philip Herravega on 90.5 WUOL.

0: That was the second symphony of Franz Schubert played by the Antwerp Symphony Orchestra. It's Friday. I'm Kiana Dell. Happy to be here with you on 90.5 WUOL. Today we'll conclude Pianist Week on Crossfade with music by a famous pianist, played by a famous pianist. The music of George Gershwin will be played by Herbie Hancock. You'll also hear Kathleen Battle, a superstar lineup, coming up at 4 o'clock. 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

Vyacheslava Kaprilova's April Preludes, almost sounding like April showers there at the beginning. That was Sarah Cahill at the piano on 90.5 WUOL. I'm Kiana Dull. I hope you're enjoying your afternoon. Herbie Hancock plays George Gershwin at 4 o'clock on Crossfade. And Peter Ilyich Tchaikovsky with a souvenir next. 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Memory of a dear place, or sometimes called souvenir of a beloved place, is the title of this next piece from Peter Ilyich Tchaikovsky. While writing and finishing this piece, he was in three different places that could be considered that dear place. It started in Clarens, Switzerland. He went back to Russia and then also spent a two-week vacation in the Ukrainian country on an estate. So hard to know what that dear place might be, but I think we can all relate to that nostalgia of holding a place dear to you. Here's the Odense Symphony Orchestra playing with violinist Jennifer Cole.

0: Peter Ilyich Tchaikovsky's Memory of a Dear Place. The Odense Symphony Orchestra played, with Jennifer Koh at the violin, Alexander Vernernikov conducting, on 90.5 WUOL. I'm Kiana Dell, here with you till 6 o'clock. Crossfade coming up at 4 o'clock. We'll explore that through line between classical music, jazz, and other genres, and what better way to do that than with pianists Herbie Hancock and George Gershwin. 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
1: 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That's Henri Pougnet speaking of Claude Debussy. 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Come explore the world of Debussy with me. Debussy, who threw himself into the glittering world of Paris before the Great War, drawing inspiration from the painters and poets and painting the world in sound. 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
0: Musicologists believe that Joseph Haydn was given an honorary doctorate from Oxford University, granting him the appointment to present this symphony at Oxford. So in honor of his Doctor of Music, his 92nd symphony, nicknamed the Oxford Symphony, played here by the Heidelberg Symphony.

0: Thomas Faye led the Heidelberg Symphony in the 92nd Symphony, the symphony that honored Joseph Haydn's honorary doctorate from Oxford University, nicknamed the Oxford Symphony. I'm Kiana Dell. 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
0: George Gershwin's entire goal with his second prelude in C-sharp minor was to show how he could blend the two elements of classical and jazz together. He called it a blues lullaby. It's emphasized and doubled down on even more when Herbie Hancock interpreted it for his 1998 album Gershwin's World. He goes even further to add a scat, wordless operatic reflection from opera giant Kathleen Battle. Again, blending those elements of classical and jazz together. What a beautiful way to conclude Pianist Week on Crossfade today. Here is George Gershwin's prelude in C-sharp minor. Herbie Hancock is at the piano with soprano Kathleen Battle.

Really excellent blend of the two worlds that inspired Crossfade's very existence. That was Herbie Hancock at the piano playing George Gershwin's Prelude in C sharp minor, something that George Gershwin called a blues lullaby. We heard soprano Kathleen Battle as well on 90.5 WUOL. Crossfade is every weekday at 4 o'clock. We'll continue to explore that through line between classical music and jazz and other genres as well. Here is music now from Franz Liszt, his second Hungarian Rhapsody, played by the Leipzig Gewandhaus Orchestra.

Kurt Mazura led the Leipzig Gewandhaus Orchestra. That was the second Hungarian Rhapsody of Franz Liszt on 90.5 WUOL. I'm Kiana Dell, excited to be here with you till 6 o'clock today. You know I love a little flute music in the afternoon. We'll hear a trio for flute, cello, and piano next. 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Flutist Bonita Boyd plays with cellist Stephen Duane and pianist Barry Snyder. This trio for flute, cello, and piano is music by Bohuslav Martinu.

an afternoon trio. That trio for flute, cello, and piano by Bohuslav Martineau was played on flute by Bonita Boyd, cello, Stephen DeWayne, and piano by Barry Snyder. I'm glad you're listening to 90.5 WUOL on your Friday afternoon. I'm Kiana Dell, here with you till 6 o'clock. 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So there are some moments of levity throughout this concerto. Chicago Sinfonietta playing this Petite Suite, Paul Freeman conducting.

0: Music that might be inspired by Hans Christian Andersen's The Clown and the Columbine, some moments of levity in Samuel Coleridge Taylor's Petite Suite de Concert. Paul Freeman led the Chicago Sinfonietta on 90.5 WUOL. I'm Kiana Dell, here with you till 6 o'clock. Gabriella, Lena, Frank, coming up. 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

That was music from Pulitzer Prize winning composer Gabriella Lina Frank. The second movement of her piece Hilos, played by the Alias Chamber Ensemble. Gabriella Lina Frank is known for always infusing daily life, mythology, and indigenous traditions, specifically of the Peruvian Andes, into her music. And it was announced that she won the Pulitzer Prize just on Monday for a symphonic work that has very similar qualities. It was informed by her personal experiences with the California wildfires and an Andean legend. You can read more about that at lpm.org/classical. Listen to the piece that won her Pulitzer Prize. We'll turn to music now from Malcolm Arnold. Bryden Thompson leads the Philharmonia. Here are four Scottish dances.

0: Malcolm Arnold's Four Scottish Dances were played there by the Philharmonia on 90.5 WUOL. Amy Beach, Dreams of Summer, next. 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
0: Zhiwa Tong plays piano with Deborah Morty. Amy Beach writes music for four hands. Here is Summer Dreams.

Amy Beach's Summer Dreams was played there by two pianists, Deborah Morody and Jiwa Tong, on 90.5 WUOL. I'm excited about this next recording. It's a local recording of Portland-based Liz Knowles, a fiddler who wrote Treehouse. This is Jig for John, played by the Palaver Strings.

Little Fiddlin' for Your Afternoon. That was Liz Knowles from Treehouse. That was Jig for John. Palaver Strings playing that music on 90.5 WUOL.

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2: Concert Gabau Orchestra playing Symphony No. 35, the Hofner Symphony of Wolfgang Amadeus Mozart.

Joseph Krips led the Royal Concertgebouw Orchestra. That was the Hofner Symphony of Wolfgang Amadeus Mozart on 90.5 WUOL. I'm Kiana Dell. Thanks for spending your Friday afternoon with me. Colleen Wheelahan will take you to the bandstand at 8 o'clock with the music of Eric Coates. She'll join you at 6 with music from Alex Baranofsky. 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

0: Alex Baranowski, the soundtrack composer for music like The Windmere Children, as well as True Things, Locked In, a lot of documentary work for the BBC. That was a piece called For the Love of It All. Angèle Dubois on the violin, as always, leading La Pietà on 90.5 WUOL Classical Louisville. I'm Colleen Wheelahan, and this is Evening Classics with more music for the violin on the way.
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0: Knowing that Robert Schumann's mental health was not in a good place when he was writing this piece, his friend Josef Joachim, the violinist for whom he wrote the work, actually suppressed it when it was completed, as well as his wife Clara Schumann and Johannes Brahms, all close together in one circle of friends. They all said, let's just put it away into a library and let's not publish it until 100 years after Robert Schumann's birth. That would have alone left it a pretty unusual concerto, but actually in the 1930s, the story gets even more strange because Josef Joachim's great nieces got really into seances and they claimed to receive messages from their great uncle telling them to revive the concerto. Violinist Yehudi Menuhin learned about the manuscript as well and wanted to premiere it. And so the work did have its first public performance in 1937, not quite making that 100-year mark. The violin concerto by Robert Schumann is performed here by Thomas Zehetmeyer with the Chamber Orchestra of Paris.

0: While Robert Schumann's violin concerto was suppressed for a while because of his friend's concern about his mental state when he wrote it, and then once it was published, it had to bear a little bit of skepticism that, oh, anything they would have published would have been shown as evidence of Robert Schumann's health decline. But now, modern performers and scholars looking at it see a late Robert Schumann work that was misunderstood not because of any ghostly implications, but because it doesn't behave like a virtuoso showpiece. It's about making a beautiful sound. The Violin Concerto in D Minor by Robert Schumann, played there by Thomas Zehetmeyer with the Chamber Orchestra of Paris on this Friday evening on 90.5 WUOL.
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2: This piece started with a typo, a clerical typo in the court of Tsar Paul I that accidentally creates an entirely fictional officer named Lieutenant Kija. They don't want to admit the mistake because they're terrified to actually show an error. So terrified bureaucrats keep promoting Lieutenant Kija. He wins honors. He gets married. He gets sent on heroic assignments. All while he doesn't actually exist. The joke snowballs. Kija becomes one of the most celebrated men in Russia purely through paperwork, panic, and official nonsense. And the whole thing gets treated with a perfectly straight face. Also with a score by Sergei Prokofiev. Here's the Lieutenant Kija Suite. The French National Orchestra is led by Lorne Mazel.

0: music from a film about a Russian soldier who makes waves and also doesn't exist. The Lieutenant Kija Suite by Sergei Prokofiev, the French National Orchestra, led there by Lauren Mazel on Classical Louisville.
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0: 2026 marks the 400th anniversary of the death of John Dowland, and lute players were probably pretty excited to get in on this one, given the beautiful music he wrote for the lute, including Paul Odette here. This is Dream by John Dowland.

0: Paul Odette on the lute in Dream by John Dowland, a composer turning 400 years old this year. I'm Colleen Villahan. This is Evening Classics.
1: We can trace the origins of the pipe organ back as far as the 3rd century BC. Yet as old as the instrument is, it still turns up in modern movie scores. Hear why the pipe organ is the king of instruments, even on the big screen. 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
0: In the late 19th, early 20th century, there was a sort of school of American composers, especially centered around the city of Boston. Among the first major American composers to get some serious recognition after being largely trained in the United States rather than entirely in Europe. They include John Knowles Payne, George Whitefield Chadwick, Amy Beach, Edward McDowell, Horatio Parker, and the composer we'll hear right now, Arthur Foote. This is his Suite in E. The Dogma Chamber Orchestra is led by Mikhail Gurevich.

0: arranged by Komitas, Armenian Folk Songs and Dances. Alessio Pianelli was the cellist with the Avos Chamber Orchestra.
1: 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And A.N. 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
0: French pianist Hélène de Montgeron did not survive the French Revolution for no reason. She was a visionary who was able to work with forms that already existed. It's a perfect parallel to how she wrote her music. She sounds like a Romantic era composer, with inner voices that sound like hidden melodies, harmonies that drift in unexpected ways, and shimmering accompaniment. But a lot of her music sounds decades ahead of when it was written. This is late 18th century keyboard music. The Sonata No. 9 by Hélène de Montgeron. Edna Stern is at the piano.

0: Edna Stern, the pianist. That was the Sonata No. 9 by Alain de Montgeron.
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0: 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I'm Colleen Wheelahan. It's time for tonight's Bandstand Selection. During World War II and Operation Chastise, there was a weapon used called the Dam Buster. It was used by the Royal Air Force, and it had bouncing bombs that had been engineered and flown by one specific squadron. The Dam Busters was the name of the film, and that's the name of the march as well, possibly one of the most famous British marches ever. The U.S. Air Force Band of the Golden Gate is led by Philip Chevalliard.